0: it's time for the gospel truth and gospel news, honey, with two-time Stellar Award winner, Tracy Bethay.
1: Today in the Gospel Truth and Gospel News, honey, the legendary gospel artist and producer, the Prince of Gospel, John P. Key, has delivered the third of four chapters of his tribute to a legend, Rance Allen. This series of digital albums, seven tracks tribute to a legend, Rance Allen, Chapter 3, pays tribute to Key's spiritual father and musical mentor, Rance Allen, who passed away in 2020 after 50 years of pioneering contemporary gospel music. The album is comprised of invigorating and brilliant recreations of some of Rance Allen and the Rance Allen Group's most cherished songs. It opens with Stellar Award-winning crooner Jason Nelson's mid-tempo cover.

0: of the group's 1977 jam, I'm Gonna Make It After All. John P. Key's protege, Zacardi Cortez, an old soul at heart, revisits the Rance Allen's group biggest crossover single, I Belong to You, which hit the Billboard R&B Singles Top 25 in 1979. Quartet King Paul Porter, who shared vocals with Allen on the original 2011 version of You That I Trust, returns with Sean Bigby for a dazzling vocal showdown. This is definitely a must-add to your gospel collection. John P. Key releases the third chapter of a tribute to a legend, the Rance Allen series. And it's available now wherever music is sold. I'm Tracy Bethay, and that's a look at the Gospel Truth and Gospel News, honey.
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10: We just can't seem to catch the guy. We're always just right behind him, you know?
9: 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Because Tony was a family man, doing great. Clear sky for miles. But then, while Tony was playing roller hockey with his work buddies, he took a nasty fall and hurt his back.
11: I literally couldn't even get out of bed.
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12: Oxycontin.
11: Oxycontin. 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
11: 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But the real boiling point was my addiction to Oxycontin.
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1: Man, I hope to really be accomplishing so much. In so many ways, I feel like I'm just really beginning to find myself and really understand my voice and understand my power and really be able to put that into a way that's also relatable. So I just definitely want to be doing music. You know, I want people to be still connecting with me in so many ways. I hope to continue to probe people's minds, like, you know, push people's minds in new directions, because that's a big part of who I am, too.
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2: 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In Exodus 33:12, God tells Moses to bring the people up. 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
3: Then was Jesus led up to the, in the spirit into the wilderness to be tempted of the devil. And when he had fasted 40 days and 40 nights, he was afterward and hungered. And when the tempter came to him, he said, If thou be the Son of God, command that these stones be made bread. But he answered and said, It is written, Man shall not live by bread alone, but by every word that proceedeth out of the mouth of God. I'm going to talk to you for a little while this morning about leftover theology. Now, you know, that's a peculiar name, so you know what church folk supposed to say? You're supposed to say, make it plain. I will take your seats in the presence of the Lord. Leftover theology. People like to say, you are what you eat. And that might be right. As I look here this morning, I see a couple hundred glazed donuts. I see a few hamburgers, whole lot of pork chops, some fried chicken. I see some barbecue ribs. We can all be labeled according to what we eat. Since I've been infusing black history into our sermons, the Lord led me to explore the problems of leftovers. Every ethnic group has what it calls soul food. But here in America, when you say soul food, that's typically mentioning African-American cuisine. The slave diet began to evolve when slaves entered the plantation houses as cooks. With an array of new ingredients at their fingertips and a well-tuned African palate, the cooks would make delectable foods for their masters. And the slave masters would allow their cooks to glean from the day's meals, meaning they could take home whatever was left over. Like Ruth, the young Moabitess, gleaning in the fields of Bethlehem, the African slave had to glean whatever was left over from a day's work in the kitchen and in the field. Black cuisine was wholesome food that utilized everything available. Nothing was ever wasted in the black kitchen. In the spirit of make do, and I talked to y'all about that a little while ago, it's an expression we kind of lost today, but old folk would say make do. If you had a problem about anything, they say just make do. If you had to deal with something, they just say make do. In the spirit of make do, the African mother picked up all the throwaways. They embraced the undesirable parts of the hog and the cow. They scarred the woods and fields for wild game. They scratched and clawed the earth for roots and edible plants. They made do. Leftover fruit from pies with limited pie crust became cobblers. But leftover pie crust with no fruit became butter rolls. Leftover fish became croquettes. Stale bread became bread pudding. Leftover rice became rice pudding. Leftover liquid from greens became pot liquor. Hush puppies became leftover catfish dredged in flour. Hoe cakes were leftover batter that was actually cooked on the blade of a hoe in the field. Yams were root potatoes that they actually fed to the cows. Corn pone was leftover corn mix. Hoppin' John was black-eyed peas and rice. Called Hoppin' John because a guy that used to get it used to hop every time he got it to eat. White gravy was white because they didn't have no meat to color the gravy up. Fried pies were called pocket pies that people could put in their pocket. Y'all ain't hearing me. And go to work with the pies in their pockets. Leftover everything was thrown in a pot and called it gumbo. From the African, West African term, which means anything you have, put it in the pot. Each part of the hog that was left over after the slaughter had its own special dish. The intestines became the chitlins, and the stomach became the hog maw, and the head became the hog head cheese, and then there was the pig feet, the neck bones, the pig ears, the hog snout, the hog jowl, the hog tongue, pigtails, even unmentionables called mountain orders. I'm talking about beans, greens, yam, potatoes. Oh, no. Y'all excuse me, I'm tripping up here. I mean, scraps of meat became souse. Some of y'all ain't never seen souse in your life. Packed meat became bologna. Fat meat became cooking grease. We called it lard. Some of y'all know what I'm talking about. Then there was always what God put in the woods. This is how I started hunting. My grandmother, one day, my grandfather was a very small, frail man. And a fella had given my grandmother a 16-gauge J.C. Higgins shotgun. But my grandfather wouldn't touch it. So my grandmother told my daddy, bring that boy. She always called me that boy. Bring that boy down here. And she put that shotgun in my arms and some shells. She said, go kill me some rabbits, squirrels, possums, coons. Whatever you can bring, go get them. And that's how I started hunting, because I would go down twice a year to hunt just for my grandmother for the things, because they didn't have Kroger's. They didn't have grocery stores back then. They didn't have that. So I was glad to do it for her. Our ancestors mastered the usage of leftovers. We survived because of this ingenuity to take what other folk didn't want and turn it into something that everybody wanted. The beauty of leftovers is you learn to use what you've got. You utilize what is presently usable. You empower the little that's left over. You turn the bitter into sweet. You find an available opportunity in a bad situation. You make something out of nothing. Are you getting my point this morning? See, this leftover theology is more than just about food. It's about the mindset that says, I may not have what I want, but let me see what I do have. I ain't getting enough amens right there. I know we're in a generation of folk where folk don't know how to cook anymore. Y'all buying food, spending 30%, 40% of your salary on food because you can't cook. Can't cook. You're buying frozen foods and popping in the microwave. But I got news for you. This day may get to such a place in this country where you better learn how to cook quick. Jesus understood that man does not live by bread alone, but by every good word that proceeded out of the mouth of God. Faith in God is what will enable the mastery of leftovers. Faith in God is what shows you to deal with what you have and stop worrying about what you don't have. We spend so much time thinking about what we don't have, we forget what we do have. Example, standing in front of a freezer full of stuff and saying, we ain't got nothing to eat. Because you too lazy or too tired. It takes too long to thaw something out. And you sit there saying, we don't have anything to eat. Our ancestors survived because they made do. Under the horrendous system of slavery, our people took what was left and made it into something good and delicious. For the slave, a good meal was the best thing they could actually have in their life. That's why eating became so important to our people, to our ancestors. A good meal at a table became so important. That was the best that a mother, a wife could do for her family, was at least to give them something good that tastes good to eat. So in the African tradition, that's why soul food has become so important to us. Because it was the only time the family could come together in unity. It was the only time we could talk and communicate with each other. It was the only time we could enjoy something because the rest of the week was pure drudgery. But there's nothing like sitting at a table with a bowl full of greens and a bowl full of mashed potatoes and a big old platter of fried chicken. Y'all better talk to me this morning. I watched my grandmother cook over a hot wood burning stove in the middle of July. That temperature in that kitchen must have been 140, 150 degrees. It was unbearable just to walk through it for an instant. It was horrible. It was so hot. But she stood there, sweat just pouring off her. Cooking over a wood burning stove. You never saw a wood burning stove. Ain't no buttons on it to turn it on. You got to chop the wood and cut it and put it in there and light it with a match. But she stood there over that hot stove in July and August and September, cooking, baking for her family. That was the love that your ancestors had. Maybe some of you can remember. Some of you got a little country in you. Don't be ashamed of some country. It's good to have some country in you. Maybe some of you can remember. If you're old enough, seeing wood burning stoves back in the day. It was an amazing thing how hot those kitchens would be. Our text reveals that Jesus, being led by the Spirit into the wilderness, is tempted by the devil, who says, okay, you call yourself God, you're the Son of God, all that, couldn't turn this rock into bread. And Jesus said, it ain't about bread. We don't live by bread alone, but every word that cometh out of the mouth of God. Why do you think we have survived while other generations of Native American tribes and other peoples don't exist any longer? It's because of the ingenuity primarily of the black woman. I'm really disappointed in that. We wouldn't be here if it not been for that black mother. We wouldn't have made it. We wouldn't have survived. She kept the family together. She kept the family intact. She was at church every Sunday morning praying for her husband who didn't come to church. She was the one that raised the children. She was the one that cared for our people as a generation would come by generation. It was her who kept us alive. What if I said to you this morning that the Lord is calling us to become masters of leftovers? Don't get me wrong. God is still the master of plenty, and it's all right to want plenty. But there are times when we are challenged to use what's presently available in life. Before we can ask for more, we need to determine what we can do with what we got. Success, my brothers and sisters, is made up of successful present moments. It's what you do at the present moment, at the present time. It's not about tomorrow. It's not about yesterday. It's what are you going to do right now? I remember my mother working double shifts in the hospital as a nurse. My father had left us, run off from us, and left her with a pile of bills to pay. And there were times when I know she wondered, what are we going to eat tomorrow? I know there were times when she wondered, what am I going to feed this boy? And there were some lean times. There were some times of cornflakes and water. There were some times of taking light bread and wiping the skillet. Y'all don't know what I'm talking about. And I'm glad Hear me now. I'm glad I came up like that. I'm glad I felt the sting of poverty. I'm glad I know what it felt like to be hungry. I'm glad to know what struggling is all about. I'm glad to know that I've been through something. I came through something. I survived something. I'm glad to know. Because that's why I appreciate now just how much God has done for me.
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0: 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We're 95.7 Hallelujah FM. You talk about a song. Yes, Lisa Knowles Smith and the Brown Singers, Promises. And they are up for, I know, about 4 or 5 Stella Awards for the first round, as well as some other Memphis artists. Praise God. Daryl Pedersen, Take 2, Jeffrey Williams and the Voices of Inspiration, and Sharonda K. Mitchell are all up for the first round of the Stella Awards in various categories. And you, we, the public, can vote. I think we've got until May 11th. So go to thestellaawards.com and let's support our Memphis music artists. Lisa's up for Song of the Year. Now, I truly believe it is going to make the final ballot. Then after I see the final ballot, I'm going to see what's going on. But even in that, Promise you should definitely be the win. I'm just saying. Listen, stay close. More of your favorite gospel hits are on the way, including Walter Hawkins, got a classic. Got some Daryl Coley and Miss Anita Wilson with Speechless all on the way.
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0: 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Is that all right?
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It's music from Walter Hawkins and Be Grateful. I'm Tracy Bethay, glad to be in your company. Got some Daryl Coley on the way. Here's Anita Wilson with Speechless. We're 95.7 Hallelujah FM.

tell you, we play the hits, classics and new. We've got them. That's Daryl Coley with I Need Your Spirit. Happy Friday to you and yours. I'm Tracy Bethay. Glad to be in your company on this first day of May. Don't forget, the winning kicks back off Monday morning, 9 a.m. with the early morning praise party and Sherry Mackey. Yeah, your chance at $1,000.

0: We keep you inspired all day, every day, right here on 95.7 Hallelujah FM. That's the Rose of Gospel, Dorinda Clark Cole, and Take It Back. I'm Tracy Bethay, glad to be in your company. Thanks so much for hanging out with me on this first day of May. Thanks for hanging out with me all week long. We pray that something was said or played to uplift your spirits, keep you happy and smiling, just to make it through this day. So don't forget now, all next week, yeah, Sherry Mackey, she's got some very exclusive movie passes. It's the PBS documentary of W.E.B. Du Bois, Rebel with a Cause. You know, Dr. Du Bois, he was truly an influential scholar and author and civil rights leader in American history. He also was a co-founder of the NAACP. And so PBS is airing a documentary on the PBS channels on May 19th. But we've got the exclusive movie screening on May 18th at the Malco Forest Hills Cinema Grill in Germantown at that movie theater. So just check out Sherry Mackey all next week. If you can correctly answer that Bible challenge question of the day, you've got VIP seating to the W.E.B. Du Bois Rebel with a Cause movie screening of the documentary. Wow, it's going to be amazing. Nobody does it like your inspiration station. I'm just sorry. Listen, before we get out of here, no, not sorry. I'm honored and glad that God has placed this station in the world to be able to do what we do, uplift, inspire, bless through songs, what we say, money. Yes, I'm not sorry for that. So let me take that back. That's right. See, you got to be careful of what comes out of your mouth. I know that's right. Now, before we get out of here, how about we wind down from work? Today's inspirational quote says, success is not about doing everything perfectly. It's about doing what you can, when you can, with what you have. Now you let that minister to your hearts and have a wonderful, safe, and blessed weekend.
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5: America lost a legend and black icon with the passing of Henry Louis Hank Aaron, the Hall of Fame slugger whose 755 career home runs stood as Major League Baseball's golden mark, died at the age of 86. As one of baseball's greatest stars, Aaron's career spanned over 20 years, and he retired with a host of achievements. He was the National League MVP and World Series champion in 1957, a three-time Gold Glove winner, and 25-time All-Star. His 755 career home run stood as the major league record before Barry Bonds broke it in 2007. It was Aaron who broke Babe Ruth's original record of 714 home runs, all while threats were made on his life by fans who did not want to see a black man as baseball's home run king. After retiring as a player, Aaron moved to the front office, eventually becoming senior vice president and assistant to the president of the Atlanta Braves. Off the field, Aaron was a tireless advocate for civil rights. This is Terrence Bibb for the Black Information Network.
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